0: Names of the almost 3,000 people who were killed were read aloud at Ground Zero in New York. Vice President J.D. Vance and all four living former presidents attended the ceremony in Lower Manhattan. U.S. President Donald Trump delivered remarks at a separate ceremony at the Pentagon. Ever since, Mitch McCann has more from New York.
1: It is certainly a day of remembrance and reflection. We've just seen something quite extraordinary here where we're covering this from. A number of the large ships outside New York Harbor have been pressing down on their horns very loudly to mark 8:46, the moment 25 years ago that flight first struck the North Tower.
0: Indian Prime Minister Narendra Modi and Russian President Vladimir Putin have held bilateral talks in New Delhi on the sidelines of the BRICS summit, which gets underway this weekend. President Putin's visit marks his first in-person attendance at a BRICS summit outside of Russia since the war in Ukraine began in February 2022. Ever since, Ishan Garg reports from New Delhi.
2: As far as the BRICS leadership is concerned, one thing that's going to chime with the Chinese vision of what they want out of the BRICS is, of course, going to be building a multipolar world. Now, in India's diplomatic language, that means calling for a reform of multilateral organizations.
0: A Hong Kong court has sentenced three organizers of the territory's annual Tiananmen Square vigil to between 5 and 7 years in prison for inciting subversion under Beijing's national security law. The three activists helped to organize candlelit vigils to commemorate the 1989 crackdown on pro-democracy protesters in Beijing. Ever since, Laura Westbrook reports from Hong Kong.
3: The former opposition lawmaker Li Chuqian and Chow Hang Tung had been convicted or found guilty of inciting subversion. They were found guilty and they received prison terms of 7 years for Li Chuqian and 7 years and 3 months for Chow Hang Tung. Now, Albert Ho had earlier pleaded guilty and he was sentenced to 5 years and 2 months.
0: From Bureaus Worldwide, this is FSN.
4: With FSN Spotlight, I'm Simon Marks, hearing today from Francis Fukuyama, who coined the controversial and often misunderstood phrase, the end of history, in the early 1990s, to explain the collapse of the Soviet Union and what appeared at the time to be the triumph of the liberal rules-based international order. Today, he's published a memoir called In the Realm of the Last Man, and he's speaking about what has most surprised him in the 3.5 decades since he catapulted to public prominence.
5: I think perhaps the most surprising thing that's happened is what's gone on in the United States, because I thought that compared to Europe, American voters were actually much more rooted in their democratic traditions, and yet they managed to reelect a man that didn't accept the peaceful transfer of power. He lost the election in 2020, and he's done everything he can to cling to power, and then they voted for this guy a second time. I don't think, however, that the people necessarily wanted a president that actually was willing to violate the Constitution. I think it's actually provoked a real reaction, whose results we're going to see in the midterm election in November.
4: He argues the U.S. and some other countries are living through a democratic recession, but argues democracies where people cannot agree if the COVID vaccine was safe, whether an election was fairly won, or in which AI is ravaging job opportunities, will struggle to survive. With FSN Spotlight, I'm Simon Marks.
0: And the main news again. Saudi Arabia has been forced to close a crude oil pipeline following multiple attacks. It comes as the Houthis tighten their grip along the Red Sea coastline. The US has marked the 25th anniversary of the 9/11 terror attacks. President Donald Trump delivered remarks at the Pentagon. And Indian Prime Minister and Russian President Vladimir Putin have met on the sidelines of the BRICS summit. That's Feature Story News, Nick Harper reporting.
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0: kids. It's Ray Goshi with you once again, and this is Back to the 80s. Are you ready to go back to a time when music was really called music? It's going to be a fantastic show. First hour, of course, will be our top 10 countdown. And our second hour, just loaded with amazing music from the 80s. And Grango did such an awesome job on the last countdown. I had to invite him back.
1: Well, I really appreciate you inviting me back.
0: Well, you didn't overdo it last time. You kept your talking to a minimal, so hey, why not?
1: Yeah, how about that? That was probably the only show that I've ever done without you having to use duct tape.
0: Well, you know I don't like to resort to that. And last time you showed that I didn't need to use any, so that's why you're here.
1: Well, in the event, just so you know now, and if you can't find it, I hid it.
0: Well, that doesn't matter because there's always scotch tape. Well, before we get going, I wanted to give a shout out to two stations that have quite a bit of history with the 80s shows I've produced since 2001. They have been there from the very start. I'm talking about LG73 and Flashback Radio. The very first show we ever produced was Wild's 80s Retro. And I believe they were the two very first affiliates to pick up the program. So I wanted to send a shout out to Phil and the listeners of LG73. It's a real pleasure to be back on LG73 with Back to the 80s. And he broadcasts right out of Vancouver, British Columbia, Canada, my neck of the woods.
1: Cool.
0: And another special hello to Aaron at Flashback Radio in Honolulu, Hawaii. So I'd like to send a shout out to his listeners. It's a real joy to be back on Flashback Radio once again. Now, with that being said, this week's countdown, I think you're going to like it.
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0: This week's countdown is based on how long these singles stayed at number one, how long they stayed on the charts, and single sales.
1: Ah, money talks, baby.
0: It sure does.
3: 1983.
0: And I think it was very obvious Pat Benatar had to be in this top 10.
1: A def

0: released October 12th, 1983, from her album, Live from Earth. At number 10, that's Pat Benatar with Love is a Battlefield. This is Back to the 80s, and I'm Ray Gauchet, and with me, my buddy Grango. And at number 9, it's U2 from the album The Joshua Tree.
1: Now that's a good album.
0: Now this song became their first number 1 hit in both the United States and Canada by topping the Billboard Hot 100 for 3 weeks. In 2010, Rolling Stone magazine placed this song at 132 on their list of the 500 greatest songs of all time. Here's With or Without You. See you.

0: In the 1994 movie Blown Away, starring Jeff Bridges and Tommy Lee Jones, you would have heard this song.
1: Yeah, that's right. That was a good movie.
0: Yeah, it's got to be one of my favorites.
1: At number 8, it's Madonna from her 1984 album, Like a Virgin. Here is the title.

Yeah, that's Madonna with Like a Virgin. And it's email time. This email was sent to us from Brandy. She says she listens to Back to the 80s online and wanted to hear Soft Cell with Tainted Love. Well, Brandy, I think we can do that for you. Thanks for emailing us

0: Brandy, Tainted Love, that is Soft Sell. After the break, we'll continue our countdown at number 7. We'll be right back.
1: A stroke is a brain attack. 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
3: I'm Josh Wallace. I'm 22 and I've just finished my Level 3 certificate in distribution from Tech. 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
4: Good.
3: I want to get into shipping and logistics because New Zealand's an ocean-bound nation, and so there'll always be a future in that. 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
5: What's the one thing you noticed about Josh? 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
0: And we are back from the break. I am Ray Gauchy and this is Back to the 80s. If you'd like to submit a date for a future countdown, birthday, wedding anniversary, the date of your first kiss, you name it, let us know at request at backtothe80s.info.

0: 1984.
1: Are you ready to jump? Yeah, 1984 was an awesome year. Here's the only single by Van Halen that reached number one on the Billboard Hot 100. It was released in 1984 as the

0: That song sure brings back a lot of memories. That is Van Halen with Jump at number 7. And we are indeed counting down the top 10 songs of the 80s, which is based on record sales and how long these songs stayed on the charts.
1: Now, I have to say, this song brings back a lot of memories.
0: Oh, yeah? Really? Like what?
1: Well, it's amazing how songs just happen to remind you of certain times in your life. And when this song was playing on the radio, I had a massive crush on this girl. I think I was in grade 5, I think it was. I just was crazy about her. And I think she liked me too, but we were just too young at the time.
0: Yeah.
1: It was more like passing notes back and forth in class. Those were memories I'll never forget.
0: And it's funny you say that because I had a similar experience with a girl in grade 5. I drew her this picture of Garfield. When I was really young, I was a really good artist. And I think it was quite evident to her that I really had a crush on her. But like you said, because we were so young, nothing ever came of it. Here's Hall & Oates at number 6.

0: I Can't Go For That, from the album Private Eyes. That's Hall & Oates at number six. Well, it just goes to show how popular 1984 is. We're back here again.
1: Well, I wouldn't be surprised if it was the most popular year when it came to record sales.
0: Yeah, you may not be too far off on that. A lot of great music came out in 1984, including from this gentleman. Here's Prince, When Doves Cry.

0: is number 5 on our top 10 songs of the 80s. That is Prince, When Doves Cry, from 1984. And we're going to step away from the countdown for a short bit to grant one of your requests. All right, this email is from Faye, and Grango, you wanted to read it, go for it.
1: The email says, hello, Ray and Grango, love your show, awesome music, I just love it. I have a request to make. Richard Marx's Endless Summer Nights. Back in 1988, my now husband proposed to me when this song was playing in his car. I would love to hear it.

0: Endless Summer Nights from 1988. That is Richard Marx, and that goes out to Faye. Back to the 80s continues right after this with the remainder of our countdown. This is Back to the 80s. Welcome back. I'm Ray Gauthier with Grango. If you'd like to learn more about the show, feel free to visit us online at www.backtothe80s.info. And if you've just joined us, we are counting down the top 10 songs of the 80s. And at number 4, it's Michael Jackson with Billie Jean from his album Thriller.
1: Now, I was going to dig up some information about this particular song, but there is just too much to say, especially about his album Thriller. It was a huge success for Michael Jackson, and almost every song on the album was a hit.
0: That's right. Out of 9 songs, only 2 didn't make it to the top 10. Here's Billie Jean.

0: is Michael Jackson, Billie Jean from 1982. It's at number four.
1: Number three, 1982.
0: It's Duran Duran at number two from the album Rio. Here's Hungry Like the Wolf.

0: Well, we're moving right along here. That's right. We are at number two, one away from the number one song of the 80s. And I really wish I could tell you more about these singles. Unfortunately, there just isn't enough time.
1: Just get to the song, Ray. It's so good.
0: Yeah. Def Leppard, Pour Some Sugar on Me.

In 2006, online voters rated Living on a Prayer number one on VH1's list of the 100 greatest songs from the 80s. More recently in New Zealand, Living on a Prayer was number one on the C4 Music Channel show You Choose 40 on the 80s icon list. It was also number one on the sing-along classic list, as well as the most requested song of the 80s. From the 1986 album Slippery When Wet, here is Bon Jovi with Living on a Prayer, the number one song of the 80s.

gotten a lot of emails, and you seem to be quite pleased with the show, and I'm happy to hear that. I really am. We're trying to create an 80s experience where we can literally take you back to the 80s, and hopefully we're doing that for you.

is Jody Wadley with Real Love, and I wish her all the best trying to find it, because it's not easy, especially if you're not into that bar scene. You'd rather just meet somebody walking down the street. Does that ever happen? Well, so far for me it hasn't. Perhaps I need a little bit of magic.

from their CD, Heartbeat City, that is The Cars, released March 13, 1984. The other big hits off of that album, Hello Again, Drive, and You May Think. A great album. And it would fit in the same category as Heart's release in 1985, the album Heart. Some mega hits came off of this CD. If Looks Could Kill, Never, Nothing at All, These Dreams, and What About Love?

0: Love that is hard on Back to the 80s. It's time for a request.
1: You have new mail.
0: Now, if I could just get my email client to open. Okay. Oh, yeah, that's cute. Nice email notification, Tony. Tony's my PR man. He likes to play a practical joke once in a while. So, yeah, I'll have to admit that was cute. David emailed us. He said he wanted to hear 38 Special, Teacher, Teacher. And this is from the movie. If I could just get my email client to open. Okay. Oh, yeah, that's cute. Nice email notification, Tony. Tony's my PR man. He likes to play a practical joke once in a while. So, yeah, I'll have to admit that was cute. David emailed us. He said he wanted to hear 38 Special, Teacher, Teacher. And this is from the movie, the soundtrack, Teachers, from 1984.

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Here's Barry Gibb from 1980.

0: time is time. That is Andy Gibb on Back to the 80s. When we come back, we'll hear from Roxy Music.
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0: Welcome to How Dumb Are You? Where we find out how dumb our contestants are. In the hot seat is Clive from Stanley.
4: Hello, Brian.
0: Hello, Clive. Are you ready? In one hand, I'm holding a soft goose down pillow. In the other, I'm holding a cricket bat. Which would you like me to hit you as hard as I can with, the cricket bat or the pillow?
4: Oh, that's a toughie, Brian. The pillow, cricket bat. No, the cricket bat.
0: Are you sure, Clive? I'm locking in the bat.
4: Yes, Brian. Lock it in.
0: Oh, that's pretty dumb. But so's not wearing your safety belt when it can reduce the chance of injury. Don't show how dumb you are. Always wear your safety belt.
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0: Welcome back, 80s fans. This is Back to the 80s, and I am Ray Gaucher. Shall we continue our 80s cruise? Basking in the sun with your ghetto...

0: 1982 album Avalon. That is Roxy Music with More Than This.
1: It's time to go inside the vault.
0: That's right. Every week we head into this vault and find another lost classic of the 80s that's been long forgotten. And what is our machine spitting out today?

are stars in the southern sky.

0: Bridges Road is our Vault Dweller for this week, originally recorded in 1969 and a live version released again in 1980. And we'll reopen the vault once again next week in search for another lost classic of the 80s. Here's NXS.
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All right, a treat for our listeners overseas, especially if you're in Italy. If so, then you would have heard of Denharo. They were popular in the 80s and reached the top 10 in Italy, Germany, Switzerland, and Sweden. The name Denharo was invented by the producers of the project, which according to them is based on the Italian word denario, money. After years of fame and popularity, it was revealed by frontman Stefano Zandri and his producers that Zandri did not actually sing the Denharo songs. He was essentially a character who lip-synced to vocals recorded by a number of other singers. Kinda like the Milli Vanilli thing. Denharo are known for their hits like Future Brain, Mad Desire, Don't Break My Heart, Day by Day, Catch the Fox, and Bad Boy.

0: with Bad Boy on Back to the 80s. We'll be right back after this brief intermission.
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3: Peterson Home on line one. And watch your mouth this time.

is Frida Langstad. Better known as just Frida, I know there's something going on. However, she is best known for her success with the group ABBA. And I was doing a little surfing online, checking out some of the old fashions, especially in the 70s. I can't believe they used to wear those bell bottoms. And the scary thing is, that fashion is coming back. I'd rather have the old 80s fashions come back, like the feathered hair and the off-shoulder shirts, the thick belts, mini skirts, and the headbands. And we can't forget the leather and jean jackets. I think everyone had one of those. Oh, it'd be nice to relive those years, wouldn't it? Well, thankfully, we have the memories, because when we hear this,

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0: If you'd like to submit a request for a future broadcast, request at backtothe80s@80s.info. And this email is all the way from the UK. Her name is Haley, and she wanted to hear the

There's the Smiths from 1986 with Panic, and that goes out to Haley. Aw, man, I just looked at the clock and realized we're running out of time here. Yeah, 2 hours goes by fast when you're having fun. Our final song in the queue, Frozen Ghost, from 1986.

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2: 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Poo Poke. 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
1: News.
2: From the Sky News Centre at 3. The rejection of the assisted dying bill has been described as heartbreaking for some, but it's been welcomed by others. The bill was voted down in the Commons yesterday by a majority of 16. The draft legislation had proposed letting adults in England and Wales with fewer than 6 months to live apply for an assisted death. Conservative MP Kip Malthouse was a supporter of the bill.
3: A vote against this bill is not a passive act. It's not something neutral. It is a vote for a status quo that is a status quo of misery and degradation and cruelty for so many.
2: A cryptocurrency billionaire has donated a record £36 million to Reform UK. Ben Dello, who's believed to have moved back to the UK from Hong Kong recently, says he'd given the cash boost to the party to make sure of a fair fight at the polls. It's the largest single donation to a British political party on record. Officers will be able to arrest protesters who cover their faces at an anti-immigration march or stand up to racism counter-protest in Portsmouth later. Hampshire Police are marking out an area where concealing your identity is a criminal offence using new powers. The force says it wants to allow peaceful protest. Andy Mariner from the National Police Chiefs Council says they're ready for whatever happens.
4: We are coordinated and we are ready. We have a national structure that can respond very quickly and we're all linked up, intelligence is being shared. So if something does happen that is unexpected, we'll be in a position to respond very quickly.
2: Police have launched an appeal to find the owner of a lost urn with what's thought to be human ashes inside that was found on a train. The tiny urn in a teddy bear's arms was discovered on an LNER service between London, King's Cross and Aberdeen. And West Ham have thrashed Wrexham 6-0 to go top of the championship. Captain Jared Bowen opened the scoring at the London Stadium. That's the latest.
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9: This is Paul Baker at the weekend. On the way, we'll be dog texting. Also, odd job interview responses. There's music from Pink with Trustful and Tom Grennan. First, though, here's Jake.
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11: It was just two lovers sitting in the car, listening to Blonde, falling for each other. Pink and orange skies, feeling super childish. No Donald Glover. Missed call from my mother.

we were just two lovers. Feet up on the dash, driving nowhere fast, burning through the summer. Radio on blast, make the moment last. She got solar power. Minutes feel like hours.

Right, let's do some dog texting for you right now. Abbreviations in text messages. If dogs could use opposable thumbs, I guess. BOL stands for bark out loud. OMDT over my dead toy. HAW stands for humans are watching. IMFO, in my furry opinion.

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BMTO is barking my tail off. 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And the final text abbreviations, if dogs could text, SMB, smell my butt.

the connection. Time now for some odd job interview responses. My strengths, you ask? I once walked away from a plate of nachos with extra guacamole. I know you are, but what am I? That's not a good response. What can I bring to this company? Donuts every Friday, how's that? I work well with others as long as they're not idiots. You look so different with your clothes on. These are things that you should not use in a job interview when asked questions. I'd like to speak to my lawyer before I answer any questions. Where do I see myself in 5 years? Doing 10 to 20. I always quit before they can fire me. Convicted? No, never convicted. Paul.

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Power Hit Radio. 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It's Paul Baker at the weekend with music from Metro Boomin on the way. Cigala's coming up for you as well. Also, geriatric rappers and the benefits of drinking coffee. First, here's Ray Escapism. Paul Baker.

0: Are you ready for some geriatric rappers? 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Mary J. Blige. The Sugar Over the Hill Gang. Slim Shady Acres. Tone Deaf. Notorious W.I.G. And Chance the Napper.
1: Paul Baker.

now, the benefits of drinking coffee. It adds years to your life. It lowers the risk of death from a variety of common afflictions, including diabetes, heart disease, Alzheimer's, and various cancers as well. It improves test performances and alertness. It burns fat. Just one cup of coffee can activate our brown fats. Unlike more traditional white fat, brown fat actually burns calories and promotes weight loss. Don't have the donuts with the coffee, though. It can make desserts taste even sweeter, and also it can improve sporting performance.

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2: 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First, though, here's Anne-Marie. This is Sad.

Right then, you know the phrase, when hell freezes over, and also, pigs might fly. Well, here are some alternatives to those. They are called adinata, which is from the Greek word for impossible. There are equivalent phrases from other parts of the world, and they're coming up for you right now. In Turkey, they say, when the garden is full of ducks, holding pastry in their hands. Makes no sense whatsoever. In China, they say, when the sun rises in the west. In Germany, when dogs bark with their tails. In Denmark, when there are two Wednesdays in a week. In Bulgaria, they say, when the pig climbs the pear tree in yellow slippers. I like that one. In Portugal, they say, in the afternoon of St. Nevis Day. In Spain, it's when frogs grow hair. In France, it's when chickens have teeth. The Seychelles say, in the year 2000 and never. And in Thailand, they say, when the 7-Eleven closes. Around here we say, when I get a pay rise. Paul.

Radio. Baker at the weekend. Signs it's time to do your laundry coming up, and also things you've forgotten that you used to do. Lewis Capaldi is on the way. Rita Ora coming up, and first, here's Ardy. This is Loser.

0: I hate him, always winning, like, when's he gonna lose?
1: Paul Baker.
2: My brothers don't die, we just rusty bark. I tell your girl to link me at the coffee shop. Getting freaky in the sheets, we're taking body shots. 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

0: Right, signs, it's time to do your laundry. You're recycling your last pair of underwear by showering in them daily. You've worn your bed sheets to work because you can't get out of them. And they won't come off you. You need to peel them. The phrase, wash me, is visibly written on your jeans. Your tan T-shirt is now a green T-shirt. Your boss takes you to one side and reminds you that the company's casual day policy does not allow for a college graduation gown and snorkeling fin. There you go, signs, it's time to do your laundry.
1: Paul Baker.
2: Bring her coffee in the morning. She brings me in a piece. I take her out to fancy restaurants.

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1: And now, things that you've forgotten that you used to do. 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Having to download an app for a flashlight. 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Yeah, I remember those days. 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Having to clean your mouse ball. 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Visiting Blockbuster Video. Remember those days? Eagerly anticipating the arrival home so you could check your laptop to see who was writing on your Facebook wall. Do you remember those days? And finally, things you've forgotten you used to do. Remember when you had to use a TV to actually watch TV?
2: Paul

It's Paul Baker at the weekend with Sabrina Carpenter coming up for you very soon. Flo coming up as well with Cardboard Box. Also, Books for Perfectionists and Fake Beach Facts. First, though, here's Rima and Selena Gomez. This is Calm Down.

Perfectionists. Great expectations met. 7 habits of highly anal retentive people. Around the world in 69,120,000 seconds. The girl with the anatomically correct dragon tattoo. Ironing your underwear for dummies. These are books for perfectionists. 50 Shades of Great. Is it exactly Fahrenheit 451? The Old Man and the OCD. No Fault of Our Stars. And the final book for perfectionists,

Here we go then with some fake beach facts for you. The best beach bods are always at the nudie beaches. That's not true. You can make friends there by approaching random strangers and offering to rub them down with suntan lotion without your shorts on. You can't do that. 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All of that, not sand, kitty litter. 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I own some Arizona oceanfront property, in case you're looking. Jellyfish go great with peanut butter. 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And finally, the final fake beach fact. Socks with sandals or Crocs, perfectly acceptable.

0: Baker.
1: This is Paul Baker at the weekend. 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First is Miley Cyrus. 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
0: Paul Baker.

Right then, here are some failed board games for you right now, like Clueless or Hungry Hungry Hipsters, Mouse Crap, Trivial Pantsuit, Monogamy, the only game you'll ever need, that we are so bored that we are playing a board game game, Kinect 4 Million, Hug It Out Robots, 25 to Life, Sorry Not Sorry, and finally, Pictionary. 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
2: Clyde! 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Clinton! Lincoln! Amber Lee! Brighton! Friends! Joseph! And Geraldine! 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

0: 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It's just common sense, I reckon.
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2: From Feature Story News in Washington, I'm Nick Harper. Saudi Arabia has been forced to shut a key crude oil pipeline following multiple attacks. The East-West pipeline has been hit, which the country has been using to help bypass the closed Strait of Hormuz. It comes as the Iran-backed Houthis have tightened their grip on the Red Sea coastline with a rapid takeover of strategic locations, including an island at the entrance to the Red Sea. On Thursday, Saudi Crown Prince Mohammed bin Salman reportedly urged US President Donald Trump to carry out airstrikes on the Houthis, with Trump denying the request. The US has marked the 25th anniversary of the 9/11 terror attacks. The names of the almost 3,000 people who were killed were read aloud at Ground Zero in New York. Vice President J.D. Vance and all four living former presidents attended the ceremony in Lower Manhattan. U.S. President Donald Trump delivered remarks at a separate ceremony at the Pentagon. Ever since, Mitch McCann has more from New York.
3: It is certainly a day of remembrance and reflection. We've just seen something quite extraordinary here where we're covering this from. A number of the large ships outside New York Harbor have been pressing down on their horns very loudly to mark 8:46, the moment 25 years ago that flight first struck the North Tower.
2: Indian Prime Minister Narendra Modi and Russian President Vladimir Putin have held bilateral talks in New Delhi on the sidelines of the BRICS summit, which gets underway this weekend. President Putin's visit marks his first in-person attendance at a BRICS summit outside of Russia since the war in Ukraine began in February 2022. Ever since, Ishan Garg reports from New Delhi.
4: As far as the BRICS leadership is concerned, one thing that's going to chime with the Chinese vision of what they want out of the BRICS is, of course, going to be building a multipolar world. Now, in India's diplomatic language, that means calling for a reform of multilateral organizations.
2: A Hong Kong court has sentenced three organizers of the territory's annual Tiananmen Square vigil to between 5 and 7 years in prison for inciting subversion under Beijing's national security law. The three activists helped to organize candlelit vigils to commemorate the 1989 crackdown on pro-democracy protesters in Beijing. Ever since, Laura Westbrook reports from Hong Kong.
5: The former opposition lawmaker Li Chuk-yan and Chow Hang-tung had been convicted or found guilty of inciting subversion. They were found guilty and they received prison terms of 7 years for Li Chuk-yan and 7 years and 3 months for Chow Hang-tung. Now, Albert Ho had earlier pleaded guilty and he was sentenced to 5 years and 2 months.
2: From Bureaus Worldwide, this is FSN.
6: With FSN Spotlight, I'm Simon Marks, hearing today from Francis Fukuyama, who coined the controversial and often misunderstood phrase, the end of history, in the early 1990s, to explain the collapse of the Soviet Union and what appeared at the time to be the triumph of the liberal rules-based international order. Today, he's published a memoir called In the Realm of the Last Man, and he's speaking about what has most surprised him in the 3.5 decades since he catapulted to public prominence.
7: I think perhaps the most surprising thing that's happened is what's gone on in the United States, because I thought that compared to Europe, American voters were actually much more rooted in their democratic traditions, and yet they managed to reelect a man that didn't accept the peaceful transfer of power. He lost the election in 2020, and he's done everything he can to cling to power, and then they voted for this guy a second time. I don't think, however, that the people necessarily wanted a president that actually was willing to violate the Constitution. I think it's actually provoked a real reaction, whose results we're going to see in the midterm election in November.
6: He argues the U.S. and some other countries are living through a democratic recession, but argues democracies where people cannot agree if the COVID vaccine was safe, whether an election was fairly won, or in which AI is ravaging job opportunities, will struggle to survive. With FSN Spotlight, I'm Simon Marks.
2: And the main news again. Saudi Arabia has been forced to close a crude oil pipeline following multiple attacks. It comes as the Houthis tighten their grip along the Red Sea coastline. The US has marked the 25th anniversary of the 9/11 terror attacks. President Donald Trump delivered remarks at the Pentagon. And Indian Prime Minister and Russian President Vladimir Putin have met on the sidelines of the BRICS summit. That's Feature Story News, Nick Harper reporting.
0: Hi, this is Ray Gauthier, your host for Back to the 80s, inviting you to join us this week for another amazing show. 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So do join us.
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1: 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Is DJ Ann's been? 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
1: 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Three Miami boys. 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
2: From Feature Story News in Washington, I'm Nick Harper with the Week in Review. This week, the US and Iran continued to carry out strikes against the other, while the Iran-backed Houthi group captured a strategic island at the entrance to the Red Sea, prompting concerns the conflict is escalating further. The International Atomic Energy Agency also referred Iran to the United Nations Security Council for breaching its nuclear non-proliferation obligations, the first such referral in 20 years. The White House again said it is not seeking to resume negotiations. FSN's Jagruti Dave sent this report from Washington.
3: Iran is still capable of firing at boats in the Strait of Hormuz, and if anything, appears to be doubling down on its grip of that crucial waterway. So perhaps the president is trying to preempt difficulties his parties might face on the campaign trail, explaining why a war that's been going on for 6 months is showing no signs of ending, and perhaps to explain why gas prices have gone up. The nationwide average is $4.22 a gallon. And on that, the president is saying that the prices will go down sharply after the election when Iran will end the war because he says it can't go fighting any longer.
2: In the US, the Republican Party held a two-day midterm convention in Texas this week, with US President Donald Trump promising to give every American adult $5,000 if his party holds Congress in the elections. That plan could cost the US more than $1.2 trillion. Legal experts questioned whether the president had the authority to authorize such a payment. FSN's Kate Fisher sent this report.
4: There are also questions over the legality of this. It's illegal to kind of bribe people to vote for a particular political party. And I think it just shows that this is a president who knows that he is facing an uphill struggle in this midterm election, and he is doing everything he can to try to persuade the American people, as he said in this speech, to vote for him one more time. He told people to pretend that he was on the ballot.
2: On Friday, the world marked the 25th anniversary of the 9/11 terror attacks on the United States. The names of the almost 3,000 people who were killed were read out aloud at Ground Zero in New York. Vice President J.D. Vance and all four living former presidents attended the ceremony in Lower Manhattan. President Trump delivered remarks at a separate ceremony at the Pentagon. FSN's Mitch McCann sent this report from New York.
5: It is certainly a day of remembrance and reflection. We've just seen something quite extraordinary here where we're covering this from. A number of the large ships outside New York Harbor have been pressing down on their horns very loudly to mark 8:46, the moment 25 years ago that flight first struck the North Tower.
2: From bureaus worldwide, this is FSN. This weekend, India is hosting the BRICS summit in New Delhi with Russian President Vladimir Putin, Chinese President Xi Jinping and the Iranian President all in attendance. They're discussing defence, energy and civil nuclear cooperation, as FSN's Ishan Garg reported from New Delhi.
6: The other items that are going to be high are, again, issues that concern the global south. India's, as the president says, that it wants to keep the focus very tightly on the economic issues, and that's going to include things like equitable access to climate finance. It's also going to include things like getting approval for vetting financial institutions and instruments to developing countries so they can come at par with the developed world as well.
2: Israel gave the UK 30 days to close its consulate after the UK this week and 11 other nations banned imports from Israeli settlements in the occupied West Bank. The British Foreign Secretary accused the Israeli government of turning a blind eye to settler violence. FSN's Ross Cullen sent this report from Paris.
7: There was a statement from the United Kingdom, France and Canada as well, saying that systematic settlement expansion in the West Bank, including the government of Israel's latest decision to progress the E1 settlement, they pose what they describe, the three leaders, as a direct and urgent threat to the vision for peace.
2: Several thousand flights were affected across British airports this week following an air traffic control failure. Heathrow was among the worst hit airports, from where Ollie Barrett sent this report.
0: One of the problems that was caused by this glitch was particularly around departures from airports like this at Heathrow. And when airlines can't leave busy airports like this, that means that other planes and flights can't arrive because there isn't room for them. So all sorts of knock-on effects.
2: And that's the Week in Review. That's Feature Story News. Nick Harper reporting.
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0: I'm Susie Cato. Kia ora e hoa. Hello, my friend. Welcome to the kids show for the whole whānau.
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0: We're pleased you're here too because we've got a spectacular show today. We'll hear from talented tamariki just like you and play some awesome Kiwi music for kids made right here in Aotearoa, New Zealand. We'd like to hear from you too, maybe with a joke or a shout out. You can email susie@susie.co.nz.
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0: 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Mahi tika ana. Well done, Mr. Phil.
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2: Today on Susie and Friends, Roseanne chats about the book The Story of You. Xander, Oscar and Lewis have the week's best jokes. And Constable Brian and his trainee police dog Bobby are back, talking about trains.
0: Plus the nukes, Joey and Anika Moore. Also a request for Tomato Tumati, which is coming very soon.
2: There are fun facts about the planet Mars, as requested by Ada. Lots of fun and laughs, and we do shout-outs to our Susie and Friends whānau. That's you.
0: Now for Milan, it's Jeff Parsnips and Tomato Tumati.

0: cream, boy, this surely should taste good. 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
1: the flavors don't eat worse,
0: says young tomato

0: quite delish.
1: Well, maybe on sausages or mince pies.
2: Ah, yes, more tomato sauce!
0: All over his plate.

0: It's Susie and Friends with Susie Cato, Trevor and Phil for Milan. That is Tomato Tamati by Jeff Parsnips.
1: And Jeff is a Kiwi musician who makes music for grown-ups. But since becoming a dad, he's been singing for his kids and creating cool tunes just like that one. The story of Tamati, who loves tomato sauce so much that he squirts it on everything, including Weet-Bix and ice cream. Ooh. And Jeff says he wants his kids' music to make parents laugh and children want to dance and sing. And he sure makes those things happen with that song, Tomato Tamati, doesn't he?
0: Soon, there's a song from you and me. But first, Roseanne's here to talk about a book she read recently.
2: Hi, my name is Roseanne and I am 9 years old. And today I will be reviewing the book, The Story of You, by Rose Stanley. In this story, everyone is playing together and they're intriguing you about what the story is about. And then after that, you find out that the story is your life. I think it would be an adventure story because it's all about how you should learn from your mistakes and learn from everything. There's not really a main character in this book, but whoever's reading it, they're the main character. This book doesn't really remind me of anything else that I've seen, but I think it's really unique that way. Kids would enjoy this book because it's very colourful, and also there's lots of people and kids that they could relate to. Kids from 5 to 8 would really love this book because it has some tricky words, but it's also a really nice book. I would say the message is that life is really hard, but you can do it if you put your mind to it. I think kids should know that life has a lot of ups and downs, but they should still be happy. My name is Roseanne, and that was my review of The Story of You by Rose Stanley. This is a really amazing book. I think you should go look for it in your library, because this book has lots of rhyming and it's a really nice book.
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4: Time for a Susie song.

Would you like to play dress-ups with me? 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

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How about a pirate? With a hat and a patch. 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

0: It's Susie and Friends, and that's Susie Cato with Let's Play Dress-Ups from her show You and Me. What can you tell us about that song, Susie?
1: Well, I can tell you it's a lot of fun to sing, and the idea is that you could make up different verses yourself for the things that you get dressed up in. Maybe if you dressed up as a rabbit, you'd have long ears and a tail, a little bobbly tail. What would you wear if you were a builder? A hard hat, a helmet to protect your head, a hard hat and a hammer? Yeah, how else could you change the song for the things that you get dressed up as? Maybe you could let me know. I would love that.
0: Oh, that's an email. It's from Ali.
1: Oh, let's see. It says, Kia ora, Susie, Trevor and Phil. Our three-year-old daughter, Ali, loves Susie and Friends. Yay! Ali says that you are her friends and she's been learning jokes from your show. Ka pai. She loves the stories and the songs. And Ali wants to share a joke that she learnt from her cousin, Anna. Would you like to hear Ali's joke? Okay. Why did the toilet paper roll down the hill?
0: Oh, Ali, I do not know. Why did the toilet paper roll down the hill?
1: To get to the bottom. Ka rawe, awesome. Thanks for your email, Ali, and thanks for listening to Susie and Friends. We love having friends like you.
0: Soon, more laughs with a triple treat of jokes, a song about dancing, and fun facts about the planet Mars. Lots of fun still to come.

0: Right across Aotearoa New Zealand, it is Susie and Friends with your friend and mine, Susie Cato. That is New Zealander Joey with Can't Stop Dancing. Joey lives in Australia now and she has her own YouTube channel. It's called Learn and Sing with Joey.
1: Okay, a few minutes ago we played my new song, Let's Play Dress Ups. It's from the brand new episode of You and Me, which went up on our YouTube channel this weekend. And the whole idea about that episode is for you to have fun. It's to encourage you to play, to use your imagination and pretend to be different things. Maybe you don't like dressing up. Maybe there's something else that you can play with this weekend. Maybe you prefer to play with trucks and cars, or Play-Doh, or do drawing, or play cards with somebody. Maybe you could have a go at doing something that you love doing with one of the members of your family, or by yourself. Let your imagination go wild and have lots of fun creating and playing.
0: Thanks, Susie. Time for birthdays now, so let's do it. Let's open the big old birthday book and see who's celebrating this week.
1: Sam was 6 this week. Happy birthday, Sam. Emma Johnson, happy birthday to you from Mum, Dad, Nick, Zoe and Ellie. And happy birthday, Jake Donaldson, who's 9. Happy birthday, Greg and Azera. Kaylee is 8 this weekend. Happy birthday, Kaylee. And Elspeth, happy birthday from your brother, Wesley. Marcus is 8. Happy birthday from your whānau, Marcus. Reese Brent, happy birthday from Mum, Denise. And on Monday, Isabel Williamson is 5. Happy birthday and lots of love from your whānau. If you're on our birthday list, or one we might have missed,
2: happy birthday!
0: To get a birthday person's name in the Susie and Friends birthday book and a shout-out, email the name of the birthday person, how old they'll be, and the date of their birthday. Email it to susie@susie.co.nz or go to the website and send us the details from there. 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
1: Coming soon, Constable Brian and his trainee police dog, Bobby, are talking trains and staying safe around trains. But first, today's kid comedians, Zana, Oscar and Lewis.
3: It's joke time!
4: Hello, Xander. How are you today?
0: What's your joke?
5: How? Flowers kiss.
6: How do flowers kiss?
4: I don't know. How do flowers kiss?
5: With their tulips.
6: With their tulips.
4: What's your name?
7: Oscar.
4: Oscar and?
7: Lewis.
4: Okay, off you go.
7: Knock, knock. Who's there?
8: Grandma.
7: Grandma who?
8: Knock, knock. Who's there?
7: Grandma.
8: Grandma who?
7: Knock, knock. Who's there?
8: Grandma.
7: Grandma who?
8: Knock, knock. Who's there?
7: Aunt.
8: Aunt who?
7: Aren't you glad Grandma's gone?
9: Now on Susie and Friends, it's time for a story.
10: G'day, Constable Brian. I'm ready.
11: Hey, Bob. Well, with winter being here, you might be tempted to take a shortcut that you don't normally take, and that way you might not get as wet or as cold going to school or coming home.
10: Oh, yeah. Oh, like, did you know if you cut across the railway tracks to ill health, you can save a whole 3 minutes?
11: Cut across the railway tracks? Bobby, let's have a chat about trains, shall we?
10: Oh, cool! Oh, I'll be Thomas, and you can be Percy, Constable Brian.
11: Hang on, Bob. We aren't playing trains. We're talking about real trains now. Bobby, do you realise that most trains can't stop as quickly as cars? In fact, some trains take kilometres to stop.
10: Kilometres to stop?
11: And also, lots of trains are wider than they seem, so even if you walk by the train tracks, you still might get hit by the train.
10: Oh, I never realised it was so serious.
11: Well, here's something else to think about, Bobby. Sometimes you might not be able to hear a train coming because you might have your headphones on or have the wind rushing through your hair. Not that I know what that's about. That's why you must always use the bridges, the tunnels, or the level crossings to cross the train tracks.
10: Oh, wow! Oh, you mean it's just like the road? So, the best place to cross, is at the crossing?
11: Can't buy, Bob. Now you're getting it.
10: And I suppose if you stay off the tracks, you can't get hit by the trains, eh, Constable Brian?
11: That's just it, Bobby. Tracks are for trains, nobody else ever.
10: But what about the crossings that go ding ding ding ding ding ding ding ding ding ding ding ding ding ding for ages?
11: You mean a level crossing, Bobby? Well, here's the trick with those. Even if the train's gone past, but the barriers and bells are still going, just wait a wee while. Who knows, there may even be a second train coming.
10: Oh, yeah. Oh, I suppose you can always go when the barriers are fully up and the ding, ding, ding, ding, ding thing is stopped, eh?
11: They're called crossing bells, Bobby.
10: But it sounds way cool if you say ding, ding, ding, ding, ding, ding thing instead.
11: Oh, I suppose, Bob.
10: Oh, so I guess that means that no more shortcuts for me.
11: Well, now you know the danger, Bobby.
10: Oh, I know, Constable Brian. Tracks of a train. So I won't be doing that again.
11: So what are you going to do, Bob?
10: Think smart, stay safe, and keep your cool.
11: Hey, spot on, Bob. Now, do you want to go and play trains at the park?
10: Oh, yeah. You can be the train, Constable Brian, and I will be the ding, ding, ding, ding, ding, ding, ding, ding, ding, ding, ding thing.
11: Oh, dear, Bobby.
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0: trains and staying safe around trains with Brian and Bobby. That's Constable Brian and Bobby, his trainee police dog. We'll have more from them next time on Susie and Friends. Hey, last week we got an email from Ada asking if we could do some fun facts about the planet Mars. So, especially for Ada, that's what we're doing right now.
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3: Fun fact one. Mars is known as the red planet because, well, it's red. If you look up into the night sky, there's one star that looks redder than all the rest. That's Mars. The colour comes from the rocks and soil on Mars, which have lots of iron oxide in them. And iron oxide you might know better as rust. Fun fact two. Mars has two moons. Imagine standing on Mars, looking into the sky and seeing two moons above you. Cool. Fun fact three. The gravity on Mars isn't as strong as Earth, so you could jump three times as high on Mars as you can on Earth. Instead of just going boing when you jump, you'd go boing. And that's fun facts for today.
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0: Hey, Susie.
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0: What do you call a kangaroo that lives on Mars?
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3: 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I'll have news on new videos on my YouTube channels. 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
5: Kia ora everyone, it's Anika Moore here, and I've written a song called Ngā Tai o te Uanuku, which means the colours of the rainbow.

0: That's Anika Moa and Ngātai o te Uinuku, the colours of the rainbow. Love that song. This is the award-winning kids show, Susie and Friends, with Susie Cato, Trevor, that's me, and Soundman Phil. What have we got next? Oh yes, it is time to check the mailbox.
1: It is. And there's an email here from 7.5-year-old Ivan, who'd like a shout out to everyone at St. Joseph's School. Kia ora. Hello, 8-year-old Briar. Hi, Kellyanne, Ollie, and your whānau. Also, hello, Jasmine. And kia ora to all the other kids who emailed us this week. Kia ora.
0: For shout outs, for jokes, for song requests and story requests, email Susie at susie.co.nz or go to the website susie.co.nz and click on the red
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1: 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How about Penguins Don't Write Postcards? Or Tulip and Sprout? Or Moto Mike the Motobike? They sound like interesting books, don't they? I wonder if they're books you'd like to read. Well, Benji, Junkie, Sienna and Gino are some of the kids who have read these books and a whole lot more, and they tell you all about them on our channel, Kids Talk About Books. 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The channel again, Kids Talk About Books. And we've got the channels You and Me NZ and Tree Hut TV too.
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0: Let the Children Laugh and Play. That's Evan Silver and Gary Clark. And those guys have been making cool music for many, many, many years in Aotearoa, New Zealand. Lovely song. This is Susie and Friends with Susie Cato, Trevor and Soundman Phil.
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0: With the draw for last week's competition.
1: The prize was a Happiness Happens prize pack with lots of happiness in it. Remember, this month is Happiness Happens Month? And this weekend we have Sounds Fun with two very funny people. Comedian, kids author and songwriter Sam Smith and comedian, singer and performer Ebony Andrew, who's created a character called Grandma Lamma Ding Dong. They're joining me at Sounds Fun at the Tuning Fork in Auckland on Sunday to sing and dance and have lots of fun. So, in the Susie and Friends prize pack, we have a copy of Sam Smith's book, Don't Scare the Dentist, a Sounds Fun apron, a bit like Grandma Lamma Ding Dong's apron, a copy of the totally awesome Kiwi Kids album on CD, and a copy of my fantastic activity book. To go into the draw to win the Sounds Fun prize pack, we asked you to tell us something that made you laugh recently. And there were lots of different answers. I love that so many of you have people and pets in your life that make you laugh. I love that some of you read such funny books and listen to songs that make you laugh. And I love that the jokes on Susie and Friends make you laugh too. Yay! That makes me so happy. Okay, now let's find the winner for this Sounds Fun prize pack and make that winner happy too. This week, Trevor's going to start the randomizer, our winner picker machine. So are you ready, Trevy?
0: Yes, I am. This week, we're counting down from three. Nice and easy. If you'd like to help, please join in. We're going to go 3, 2, 1, go. Okay? Ready, here we go. 3, 2, 1, go.
1: And guess what's popped out of the randomizer? It's a name. Our winner's name. And it'll go up on the website very soon.
0: The website is susie.co.nz. Check if you're a winner after Susie and Friends is finished.
1: Soon we talk and sing about vegetables. And there's an email from a kid just like you.
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3: With Susie Cato.
4: Oh, it's the email alert, Susie. Here you go.
1: Thanks, Phil. It's from 8-year-old Imogen. And she says, Hi, Susie. I love listening to Susie and Friends on long car trips to Matapuri. Wonderful. She also says, I wrote this poem about a big rainstorm at Matapuri Beach. I hope you like it. It's called Hard Rain. Would you like to hear her poem? Okay. This is Imogen's poem, Hard Rain. Rain crashes. It strikes again. The wind is wild. It's everywhere. It pushes hard on the umbrella's silk. The raincoat slaps on my cold, bare skin. My ice cream drops. The birds don't get it. They're safe in their homes. What a racket! What a wonderful creative poem. I love it. Thanks, Imogen. Ka pai tō mahi.
0: Yes, great job, Imogen. Thank you very much. This is Susie and Friends with Susie Cato, Trevor and Soundman Phil.
1: And we also had an email from our friends at the New Zealand Book Awards for Children and Young Adults. It's an email with the winners' details. Very exciting. Now, there are loads of winners. But let's have a look for the ones, the books, that you really need to check out. Oh yes, here we go. The Best Picture Book, the Book Hub Award, went to A Guide to Rocks by Sasha Cotter, illustrated by Josh Morgan. And it also won the Margaret Mahi Book of the Year and the Wright Family Foundation Te Kura Pounamu Award for a book translated into Te Reo Māori with He Taonga Te Toka. Congratulations! The winner for the Best Junior Fiction, the Wright Family Foundation Esther Glenn Award, went to Dream Slinger, written by Gracie Kim. Goodbye. And the best illustration, the Russell Clark Award, was won by Kupe and the Great Octopus of Muturangi by Matt Tate. Congratulations to the winners and all the awesome finalists in the New Zealand Book Awards for children and young adults. We are so lucky to have such amazing authors and books made right here in Aotearoa, New Zealand. And if you want to look at the full list of winning books, with the winners for the young adult categories, etc., you can visit newzealandbookawards.nz.
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0: A few minutes ago, we gave away the prize for last week's competition. Now, guess what we're doing? Yep, it's this week's competition. What's the prize, Susie?
1: Well, you know how this weekend we have Sounds Fun? Well, I'm also performing at the baby show in Auckland too. So we have a prize that's a way we can help make happiness happen throughout August for the little ones. We've got a creative kit that little ones can build again and again. It's a Lego Duplo animal train. There are picture instructions for how little ones can build the different animals to ride on the Lego Duplo animal train, but they can also create all kinds of fun, crazy critters, putting the blocks together any way they want to. To get into the draw to win the Lego Duplo animal train, just answer this question. 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
5: Hi, it's Trevor here with Kids Just Like You. Today we're talking about vegetables. Hi, what's your name?
6: Bankston.
5: And how old are you?
6: 4.
5: If you had to eat a vegetable every single day, which one would you choose?
6: Cucumber.
5: Why do you like cucumber?
6: Because it's like prickles.
5: Thank you very much. Bye-bye. Oh, hello, what's your name?
7: Gracie.
5: Gracie, how old are you?
7: 4.
5: Your favourite vegetable?
7: Cauliflower.
5: Why do you like cauliflower?
7: Because it's really dry, because I like it dry.
5: Good on you. Thank you very much. Kia ora, what's your name?
8: Rain.
5: How old are you?
8: 8.
5: Tell me, if you had to eat one vegetable every day for the rest of your life, what would you choose?
8: Carrots and tomato.
5: Carrots and tomato. Why do you choose those two?
8: Because I just like them. They're my two favourite.
5: That's a good reason. Thank you very much. G'day, what's your name?
9: Billy.
5: Billy, how old are you?
9: 7.
5: 7-year-old Billy, my question for you. If you had to eat a vegetable every day, but only one vegetable, what would it be?
9: Cucumber.
5: Why cucumber?
9: I like it cut it up and I like the shape of it.
5: Good choice. Thank you very much. Oh, hi. What's your name?
10: Peyton.
5: Peyton, how old are you?
10: 7.
5: If you had to eat one vegetable for the rest of your life, what vegetable would you choose?
10: Carrots.
5: Why do you like carrots?
10: Because they're like bunnies. Just very like them.
5: Thank you for talking to me. Bye-bye.
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0: That is the Nukes and Veggie Punk. Before that, I talked to kids about vegetables. Do you remember what I asked them? Well, I asked them if you could eat just one vegetable every day, what would it be? Some of the answers were cucumber, cauliflower, carrots, and tomatoes. What vegetable would you choose? What's your favourite? Well, maybe you could email us your favourite vegetable. Don't try and email a vegetable. No. Email us the name of the vegetable. Hey, Susie.
1: Yes, Trevor.
0: What are your favourite vegetables?
1: My favourite vegetables? Almost all of them. I love veggies. I love potatoes and all the things you can do with them. And I love broccoli. Oh, and lettuce. I love salad. So lettuce with tomato and celery and what else do you put in? Grated carrot. I love raw carrot. 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Oh, there's so many good vegetables. I love vegetables. How about you? Well, it's time to finish and tidy up and head home to our families
0: and eat some vegetables.
1: But first, a big thank you to everyone who helped with Susie and Friends today. Thanks, Roseanne, for telling us about the book, The Story of You by Rose Stanley. Kia ora to this week's trio of kid comedians, Xander, Oscar and Lewis. And thank you, 7-year-old Milan and Ali. Great job on the veggie question, Bankston, Gracie, Rain, Billy and Peyton. Thanks for suggesting fun facts about Mars, Ada. And 8-year-old Imogen, thank you for your wonderful poem. Kia ora, Brian and Bobby. Thanks, KiwiKids music makers, Jeff Parsnips, Anika Moore, Evan Silver and Gary Clark, Joey and the Nukes. And thank you, Trevor.
0: Cheers, Susie.
1: And Phil.
2: You're welcome.
1: Ooh. Phil, could we please listen to this week's sound megamix?
2: Oh, of course. I'll just press this button here.
3: Let's play dress ups.
2: Oh, no. Mistake. That's a Susie song. Sorry about that. Not that button. This button.
1: Thank you, New Zealand On Air, and thanks to you for being with us today. It's way more fun when you're here.
0: Kia pai te ra. Have a good day.
2: Bye.
1: Goodbye, my friend. Ka kite e hoa.

I guess it's time to get up. 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

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That's what good morning's all about. 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

0: In the beginning. 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But God had a plan, and He was there. He said, "Let there be light," and golden light shone all around suddenly. God named this day. 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So a deep and high space was formed. God named the space sky. On the third day, God made the rivers and seas. He created the islands and beaches, mountains and deserts. He created flowers of every color, and the lush grass and tall swaying trees. 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God filled the seas with fish on the fifth day, and birds to fly through the sky. Animals were made by God on the sixth day. Animals with fur, skinny and large, some smooth. And when God was finished, He saw that His creations were good. Finally, God rested on the seventh day.
1: We got a situation. 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

he had a chicken.

0: Day of Sadness. Adam and Eve now lived in the beauty of the Garden of Eden. From its trees, tasty fruit grew. Adam and Eve were permitted to eat all of the fruit except one kind. God said, "Never eat the fruit from the tree of the knowledge of good and evil." A snake came to Eve one day and said, "Look at the tree of the knowledge of good and evil. Isn't its fruit pretty? It tastes wonderful. It will make you smart. Ignore what God said. Eat some of the fruit." The fruit looked delicious, so Eve had some to eat. Afterwards, she brought it to Adam. He also ate some, even though he knew God had said not to eat any of the fruit. That night, God strolled through the garden. Adam and Eve hid. God called out, "Where are you, Adam?" "I'm hiding. I was scared," said Adam. "Did you eat the fruit that you were told not to eat?" God asked. Adam said, "Eve did it first." Eve said, "The snake said it would be okay." God was unhappy. God told the snake, "From now on, you'll have to crawl on your belly." He said to Adam and Eve, "You disobeyed me. Now you must leave the garden." When Adam and Eve left, it was a sad day. An angel was sent to the garden by God. He held a flaming sword. The angel flashed it to and fro to stop anyone from entering.
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2: Five little monkeys.
3: Oh, five little monkeys. Is that it?
2: And others could stop.
3: And others.
4: The wonderful thing about Tigger,

0: Once upon a time, in a faraway land, a little baby girl was born to a beautiful queen. A little girl whose hair was black as raven's wings, whose lips and cheeks were rosy red, and whose skin was so fair that the queen, upon first seeing her, said,
1: "Let her be called Snow White."
0: Unhappily, the queen died soon after she named Snow White. And a little over a year later, the king married again. He married a very beautiful queen this time, too. But this queen was very different in character. In spite of her beauty, she was very proud and self-centered, haughty and vain. She had but one wish, and that was to be more beautiful than any other woman in the kingdom. She had a magic mirror which hung upon her bedroom wall. And many times a day, she would look into it and say,
2: "Mirror, mirror on the wall, who's the fairest of them all?"
0: And the mirror would reply,
3: "O queen, who does before me stand? Thou art the fairest in the land."
2: "Ah, thank you, sweet mirror. I know I am the loveliest. For thou speakest the truth, always."
0: The years passed, and Snow White flowered into a beautiful little girl whose skin was fair, whose lips and cheeks were ever so rosy, and whose hair was deep, deep black as raven's wings. One day, the queen chanced to look into her magic mirror. As she did so, she asked, as always,
2: "Mirror, mirror on the wall, who's the fairest of them all?"
0: But this time, the queen was startled by an unusual reply. The mirror answered,
3: "Queen, thou art indeed most fair, but Snow White with her raven's hair

0: is many, many times more fair.
1: No. No, it cannot be. It must not be. I must be fairest in the land. I will have no one more beautiful than I. Oh, I hate her. I hate her. I hate her. I hate her.
2: And hate and jealousy grew in the queen like ugly vines, twisting themselves within her till they quite overpowered all her reason, and until there was nothing but a wilderness of jealousy and hate inside her. As long as Snow White remained in the land, the queen knew she could not be the most beautiful creature in the kingdom. There was no peace in her as long as hate and jealousy filled her. Finally, she could stand it no longer. She called in the chief of her royal hunters.
1: Huntsman.
3: Yes, Your Majesty.
1: I want you to take Snow White into the woods.
3: To hunt with her, Your Highness? She is so young.
1: I do not want you to hunt with her, fool. I want you to lose her.
3: Lose her, Your Majesty?
1: You heard me. Lose her. Leave her deep in the woods so that she can never find her way back.
3: But Your Highness, so small and lovely a child, she might die alone in the woods.
1: You have heard me, huntsman. I never want to know of her again. Now go.
3: Yes, Your Majesty.
4: Going, dear huntsman?
3: Into the woods, dear child.
4: For what are we going to hunt, sir?
3: For my heart. My very heart.
4: But you carry your heart with you, sir.
3: Sometimes one must nonetheless hunt for it, dear child. All my life, I fear, I will have to hunt for it.
4: I don't understand.
3: I'm afraid you will, soon enough. Come, child, you ask too much.
4: Will it be long before we arrive wherever we are going?
3: No, Snow White. We are here now.
4: Where?
3: Where we are going.
4: But there is nothing here. Nothing that is but trees. A forest of heavy trees. So heavy, the sun can't peek through. What a wonderful place for a game of hide-and-go-seek. May we play, sir?
3: Are you sure you wish to?
4: Yes, it will be such fun.
3: Very well. I'll hide my eyes. You hide yourself.
4: I'm leaving now. Start counting.
3: All right. One. Two. Snow White. Snow White, wait. Come back.
4: Yes? What is it?
3: I just forgot. I just wanted to... Here. Let me look at you once more, child. I want to be sure that I recognize you when I hunt for you.
4: I'm sure you'll know me as well as you know your own heart.
3: Yes. Yes, of course.
4: Start counting again. I'm leaving.
3: Very well. One. Two. Three. Snow White? Snow White? Wait, come back.
4: I'm too far away to return now. Keep counting. You've not reached 10 yet. Or I'll be so well hidden, you'll never ever find
3: me. No, Snow White. Don't hide so well. Four. Five. Six. Snow White.
4: Keep counting, good heart.
3: 7, 8, 9. Ready?
4: You'll never find me.
3: That's what I fear. Never. 10.
2: When the huntsman counted 10, he turned and walked sadly out of the forest, in a direction opposite to that which Snow White had taken to hide. He obeyed the queen's order in spite of himself, and so condemned himself forever to hunt for his heart. As he walked out of the forest, he tried not to hear the voice of Snow White as she called from farther and farther away.
4: Where are you, dear huntsman? Why do you not find me? Where are you now? ever.
2: But the huntsman was gone. And now Snow White grew afraid, and she began to run. She ran this way and that. But rather than coming closer to the edge of the forest and nearer to home, Snow White got only deeper and deeper into the woods. Through thickets and brambles, over dead tree trunks and through brush, she scrambled, running all day long through the woods and then over seven high hills. Though she ran by many animals along the way, none did harm to her. And finally, just as the sun was setting behind the seventh hill, Snow White came upon a little house in a quiet little clearing surrounded by a grove of walnut trees. Snow White went up to the cottage. The door stood open.
4: Oh, my! How nice this little cottage looks.
2: Snow White called out, but no one answered. Hesitatingly, she entered the little cottage. How surprised and delighted she was to see how very clean and neat everything was. And best of all, how tiny everything was. There was a long table, and on its white tablecloth were seven tiny knives and forks and spoons and seven tiny silver cups. By each place were seven small chairs, and in a far corner of the room were seven tiny beds, each made up and as inviting as a mother's smile.
4: Oh, how cozy and wonderful. I'm so hungry and so thirsty from all that running. I'm sure the owners won't mind if I just have a little bread and meat from each plate and a little milk from each cup.
2: And Snow White helped herself daintily to what was on the table. Then she was so tired, she tumbled into one of the tiny beds, curled up, and fell fast asleep. When darkness settled on the land, the owners of the little house returned home, all seven of them. They were the littlest owners of anything you ever did see. Seven little men they were, no higher than a doorknob is from the floor. They varied in their shapes, but each of them had a little beard of some kind, and each wore a little pointed cap with a tassel dangling from the end. Seven little dwarfs, all of whom worked in the hills all day, digging for gold and precious gems. As they came into their house, trudging one behind the other, carrying their picks and shovels, they immediately got the feeling that somehow things were different from the way they had left them that morning. They lit their little work lamps, each one of them, and they looked around.
5: Who's been sitting at my place?
6: Who's been eating from my bread?
7: Who's been using my napkin?
8: Who's been cutting with my knife?
9: Who's been eating with my fork?
10: Who's been tasting with my spoon?
11: Who's been drinking with my cup?
5: Look in this bed.
10: A little girl.
11: Such black hair.
12: Such rosy cheeks.
10: Oh.
11: How beautiful she is.
10: Let her sleep.
11: Yes, let her sleep.
10: Shh. Let her sleep.
2: So the little dwarfs let Snow White sleep the night through. When she awoke in the morning and saw the seven little men tiptoeing around the room, she became frightened. But as soon as they saw that she was awake, they all smiled in so friendly a way that Snow White knew they would not harm her, and she smiled back at them. They said,
5: What is your name, child?
4: I am called Snow White.
11: How did you come here?
2: Snow White told the little men her story, and they all said... And then, one after the other, they said...
5: Stay with us, Snow White!
10: Cook for us!
7: Clean for us!
12: Sew for us!
11: Knit for us!
10: Wash for us!
12: Smile for us!
4: Oh, I shall be happy to, dear little friends!
2: So this is what Snow White did. She kept house for the seven dwarfs. Each day they would go off to dig in the hills, and when they returned, they found a spotless little house, and their clothes all clean, and their food all set out for them. They were all very happy together. But the little men were worried about one thing. Each morning, before they left for their work, they would say to Snow White,
5: We don't trust the queen, Snow White.
10: sure to find out where you are.
13: We're afraid she may come to do you harm.
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14: Don't even open up the door.
10: Always keep it locked.
14: Please, dear Snow White, promise.
4: I will. I promise you I will keep the door locked.
2: Oh, how right the dwarfs were. In the royal palace one day, the queen stood before her magic mirror.
1: Mirror, mirror on my wall, who's the fairest of them all?
0: Oh, queen, thou art beyond compare, but one there is who is more fair. With seven little men residing, seek her out, for there she's hiding.
1: No, Snow White still lives. I thought she was forever lost. I will not have it. I must rid myself of her once and for all.
2: So the wicked queen devised a plan. She dressed up like an old peddler woman, carrying a basket of fruit and vegetables. Then she mixed a poisonous potion and inserted it into an apple. She put it into the basket with the other good apples and went on her way. She traveled over the seven hills to the house of the seven dwarfs. When she got there, she knocked at the little door and disguised her voice.
1: Fine plums and apples, good vegetables for sale, beans and sprouts and fine green peas. Oh, hello, little girl. I thought the door would open, but there you are, peeking out the window. If you'll only open the door, I'll show you all my wares.
4: Surely there can be no harm in letting so honest-looking an old lady into the house. Besides, you do have such beautiful fruits and vegetables, which we need. One moment, and I'll let you in. Here now, won't you come in, dear lady?
1: Thank you, my dear.
4: I would like to buy some green peas and perhaps some plums.
1: Certainly, my dear. And wouldn't you like some nice red apples? They're the finest of the crop.
4: No, I don't believe so. Perhaps some purple grapes?
1: Grapes, of course, my dear. But look, see how rosy and shiny my apples are. Won't you take a pound or two?
4: They do look very nice.
1: Yes.
4: But perhaps another day.
1: Another day I may not come. Here, take this one as a gift from me. You're such a pretty little girl. Here.
4: I really shouldn't.
1: Oh, nonsense, nonsense. Take a bite and see how cool and how crisp it is.
4: You're very kind, thank you. I'll take a small bite and save the rest for later.
1: Yes, just one bite. That's all you'll need to see how good it is. Take it, child.
4: Oh, thank you.
15: This is good.
1: Yes.
15: Wonderful.
1: Mm-hmm.
4: It's really delicious.
1: So, lie there, you who are supposedly more fair than I. Now I am the most beautiful of all.
2: Now, when the queen returned to her castle, she went immediately into her chamber and questioned her magic mirror.
1: Mirror, mirror on the wall, who's the fairest of them all?
0: O queen, who does before me stand, thou art the fairest in the land.
2: And now the queen was satisfied. But while she primped and preened before her mirror, admiring herself, the dwarfs returned to their cottage after their day's work. When they opened the door and saw their beloved Snow White lying unconscious on the floor, they gathered her up in their arms and placed her on her bed. She lay very still. The dwarfs did all they could to revive her, but nothing would bring her back to life. And they all began to weep.
5: She's gone.
10: My lovely Snow White's gone.
5: Who could have done it?
12: The queen.
14: Yes, the wicked queen.
10: How could she do such a thing?
14: She's jealous.
10: Oh,
2: days the seven little dwarfs cried, but their weeping did not revive Snow White. She lay still without breathing under the poisonous spell. And yet she looked beautiful and full of health. Still the dwarfs kept watch over her. The days passed into weeks, the weeks into months, and the months into years. And all the while, Snow White lay as if in sleep upon the bed in the cottage of the dwarfs. And the dwarfs kept constant guard over her, for they had faith that one day, somehow, she would awaken. And indeed, at this very time, there came wandering through the land one who had the power to wake the lovely maiden from her sleep. A prince traveling from a nearby kingdom stopped at the dwarf's cottage to ask directions, as he was on his way to see the king and queen to pay a royal visit. Through the door of the cottage, he spied the sleeping form of Snow White. So drawn was he by her great beauty that he paused before leaving the cottage. He said to the dwarfs,
15: "Who's that lovely maiden, little men?"
5: She's called Snow White.
15: Pray, what ails her?
2: And the dwarfs told the prince what had happened, whereupon the prince asked if he might see Snow White more closely. The dwarfs bade him enter the cottage. He came and stood by Snow White's bed. As the handsome young prince looked at the beautiful princess, a feeling of love rushed over him, and he wept openly to see such beauty lying so still. His tears streamed down his handsome face and fell upon the face of the princess. And lo and behold, the moment the tears touched her cheeks, Snow White opened her eyes and said,
16: "What wakes me?"
3: "Tears, sweet princess."
16: "Tears?"
3: "Of love and compassion."
16: "Am I well?"
3: "Completely. Love drives all poisons out."
16: "And the queen?"
3: "She cannot harm you anymore, for I will protect you now. She will learn that love makes everyone the most beautiful of all. And she will give up jealousy and hate and wickedness."
16: "Oh, I love you so, sweet prince."
3: "And will you be my bride, Snow White?"
16: "Oh, I will. I will."
2: So the prince and princess Snow White were married and lived happily ever after. And the seven little dwarfs? Well, they made the most wonderful, generous, lovable godfathers you ever did see. 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
1: News. From the Sky News Centre at 9. The Lib Dems and Greens are calling for a cap on political donations following record handouts. Crypto billionaire Christopher Harborne has matched the £36 million given to Reform UK by another British tycoon, Ben Dello. Both men say they want to create a level playing field with Labour and the Conservatives. Here's Reform's deputy leader Richard Tice.
2: It's up front so that the Labour Party can't legislate against it in their usual jealous, vindictive way. And it'll be spent across a range of things, including, vitally, campaign managers, really good people. Both the main parties spend in the order of £40 million in a general election year.
1: Donald Trump has turned his focus to golf after triggering a diplomatic row as he backed a United Ireland on the first day of his trip to the country. Downing Street insists an Irish unity poll is off the table. A man's been sentenced to 9 years in prison for masterminding a raid at the home of Manchester City's goalkeeper. Gianluigi Donnarumma and his girlfriend were attacked at their home in Paris in 2023 when he played for PSG. Arsenal's 100% Premier League record is under threat against Sunderland. The champions are being held 0-0 at half-time. Tottenham remain without a goal this season after a draw with Everton. Boss Roberto De Zerbi says it was a disappointing display.
3: We didn't create the right chance compared to the quality of the play. We didn't shoot when we could shoot. We didn't make the right decision in the last third.
1: Liverpool also had a goalless draw with Fulham. Chelsea came from behind to finish 2-2 at home to unbeaten Hull. Aberdeen got through to the semi-finals of the Scottish League Cup after beating Kilmarnock on penalties. And Hibs were winners today too, 3-0 over Ross County. And John Malkovich has been named Best Actor at the Venice Film Festival. It's for his performance as an ageing maverick CIA agent in Wild Horse 9. Mathilde Arcel took the female award for Woman Unknown.
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greetings and salutations one and all. Welcome along to another edition of the Juice Radio Show. I'm Matt Barker, here for the next hour with the best in new music from around the world. We kickstart proceedings with Yinling. She's based in Oslo, in Norway. Yinling is a dream pop project blending dreamy vocals, shoegaze guitars and lush atmospheric production. Her music has a beautifully nostalgic, almost cinematic quality, and that's certainly the case with her latest single, It's Almost Like You're Here. Further information on Yinling and her music can be found on her website, instagram.com/ding.yinling. Playing next, Stephen Mugford. He's based in London, in the UK. Having swapped corporate life for music, following a dream that's been quietly waiting for almost 20 years, Stephen Mugford is now an accomplished singer-songwriter, drawing on his own experiences of family, friendship, love and life to create honest, soulful songs. 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

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They're based in the Netherlands. Snowcoats are a four-piece indie pop band blending jangly guitars with emo and folk influences. The band formed while studying music and have since toured extensively across Europe and the UK. Their single, Poor Girl, is an infectious slice of indie pop, but beneath those catchy melodies are lyrics about self-reflection, anxiety and feeling a little out of place. Further information on Snowcoats and their music can be found on their website, instagram.com/snowcoats. Up next, Jay Gren. 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

Good afternoon, ladies and gentlemen. My name is Alex, and I'm the lead guy, the front man of a rock band called Break Loose, B-R-A-K-E, as a break of a bike. And this is our track, Dancing on the Red Line. Hope you enjoy it. 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

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They're based in Dublin, in Ireland. 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Details on this and more on Break Loose and their music can be found on their website, facebook.com/breakloose. Playing next, Rexoria. 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Further information on Rexoria and their music can be found on their website, Instagram.com/Rexoria. 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

new music on the Gish Radio Show from Cathy Young. She's based in Toronto, in Canada. Widely recognised as a trailblazer for women in Canadian music, Cathy Young first burst onto the music scene when her debut single was named a Billboard Pick of the Week, quickly becoming one of Canada's brightest new stars, winning the Juno Award for Best New Artist and earning a nomination for Best Female Vocalist. These awards went on to play a huge part in launching an acclaimed international career spanning both music and film. Now releasing her new single, I Don't Want to Lose You, taken from her forthcoming EP. You can find more information on this and Cathy Young on her website, facebook.com/CathyYoungToronto. Up next, Naomi in Blue. She's based in London, in the UK. Naomi in Blue is the musical project of British-Chilean singer-songwriter Naomi Larson, blending introspective folk, Americana, alternative rock and shoegaze with her striking emotive vocals. Her music is raw, intimate and deeply personal, exploring themes of identity, relationships and the complexities of being human. Further information on Naomi in Blue and her music can be found on her website, instagram.com/Naomi in Blue. This is Naive.

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They're based in the UK. Comprising Mike Tetley and Giles Walrock, who write about unanswered world mysteries and universal questions, all inspired by personal experience and genuine curiosity, Out There now debuts the first of their 10 upcoming singles titled Blood of War. 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Playing next, Joseph Bell. He's based in London, in the UK. His music has earned support from BBC Introducing and BBC Radio 1, with a sound that sits somewhere between the emotional pop of Lorde and the atmospheric production of James Blake. His new track, Stories in My Mind, featuring Miss Marie and the Honeymooners Club, is an honest and melodic reflection on keeping feelings bottled up and turning those thoughts and emotions into music. 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

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They're based in the UK. Bear Jams are a feel-good alternative indie pop band known for their infectious grooves, energetic live shows and a sound that blends indie, funk, reggae and soul influences. The band formed after studying music together at the Academy of Contemporary Music in Guildford and have since toured extensively across the UK and Europe. Further information on Bear Jams and their music can be found on their website, instagram.com/BearJams. Up next, Fred Lane. He's an alternative singer-songwriter whose music combines thoughtful songwriting with a warm atmospheric sound. His single Firefly, released in 2024, captures that intimate alternative feel with melodic vocals and a reflective quality that draws you into the song. Further information on Fred Lane and his music can be found on his website, instagram.com/FredLaneOfficial. This is Firefly.

0: new music on the Juice Radio Show from Cash. She's based in Edmonton, in Canada. Drawn to the kind of music that lingers long after the final note, Cash creates songs that captivate through honesty, depth and emotion. Her sound is raw yet reflective, shaped by years of unlearning, rediscovery and the courage to begin again. Building a growing reputation for crafting songs that invite listeners to slow down, lean in and find pieces of their own story within the lyrics, Cash now unveils her powerful new single, 10,000 Horses. Details on this and more on Cash and her music can be found on her website, showmeacash.com. One more from us before we have to depart from Jenny Wamberg. She's based in London, in the UK. Splitting her time between Sweden and London, she's steadily building a growing reputation on both sides of the North Sea, earning national radio play in Sweden alongside increasing support across the UK. Her music has been described as creating evocative, narrative-driven songs that blend Scandinavian landscapes with the spirit of British songwriting. Now releasing her brand new EP, led by the captivating first single, Him and Her, you can discover more about Jenny Wamberg on her website, instagram.com/jwamberg12. That's all for this edition of the Juice Radio Show. Further details on Juice Music can be found at juicemusic.com. Thanks very much for listening. I've been Matt Barker. I'll see you on the next edition of the Juice Radio Show. We'll leave you with Him and Her by Jenny Wamberg. And we'll see you next time.
1: My name is Jenny Wamberg. I am a Swedish songwriter residing in the UK. And this is my latest track called Him and Her. Inspired by the Scandinavian vast landscape, it tells about the time when a mermaid and a mountain king from the very north meet and fall madly in love. I hope you enjoy it.

0: the weekend on the way, dog texting, and odd job interview responses. Music from Mark Morrison, City Boy, and Cliff Richard coming up. First, though, back to the 80s. Bit of rap. Derek B, Bad Young Brother.
1: 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Paul Baker.

Right, let's do some dog texting for you right now. Abbreviations in text messages. If dogs could use opposable thumbs, I guess. BOL stands for bark out loud. OMDT, over my dead toy. HAW stands for humans are watching.

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And the final text abbreviations, if dogs could text, SMB, smell my butt. 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

now for some odd job interview responses. 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That's not a good response. 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Oh.

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1: 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On the way for you very soon, we've got music from David Bowie, Status Quo and The Clash. Also coming up, geriatric rappers and benefits of drinking coffee. First though, The Jacksons and Shake Your Body.
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0: Are you ready for some geriatric rappers? 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Busta Hip. Mary J. Bulge. The Sugar Over the Hill Gang. Slim Shady Acres. Tone Deaf. Notorious W.I.G. and Chance the Napper.
1: Paul Baker.

0: And now, the benefits of drinking coffee. It adds years to your life. It lowers the risk of death from a variety of common afflictions, including diabetes, heart disease, Alzheimer's, and various cancers as well. It improves test performances and alertness. It burns fat. Just one cup of coffee can activate our brown fats. Unlike more traditional white fat, brown fat actually burns calories and promotes weight loss. Don't have the donuts with the coffee, though. It can make desserts taste even sweeter, and also it can improve sporting performance.
1: Paul Baker.

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2: This is Paul Baker at the weekend. On the way for you very soon, music from Sly Fox, Shannon, and Let the Music Play. And also Liquid Child coming next with Diving Faces. Also, alternatives to the phrase, when pigs might fly.

0: Right then, you know the phrase, when hell freezes over, and also, pigs might fly. Well, here are some alternatives to those. They are called adinata, which is from the Greek word for impossible. There are equivalent phrases from other parts of the world, and they're coming up for you right now. In Turkey, they say, when the garden is full of ducks, holding pastry in their hands. Makes no sense whatsoever. In China, they say, when the sun rises in the west. In Germany, when dogs bark with their tails. In Denmark, when there are two Wednesdays in a week. In Bulgaria, they say, when the pig climbs the pear tree in yellow slippers. I like that one. In Portugal, they say, in the afternoon of St. Nevis Day. In Spain, it's when frogs grow hair. In France, it's when chickens have teeth. The Seychelles say, in the year 2000 and never. And in Thailand, they say, when the 7-Eleven closes. Around here, we say, when I get a pay rise.
1: Paul Baker.

this is Paul Baker at the weekend. On the way very soon, signs it's time to do your laundry, and also things you've forgotten that you used to do. There's music from Melanie B, Mungo Jerry and Shalimar. First, though, In Excess, New Sensation.

Right, signs, it's time to do your laundry. You're recycling your last pair of underwear by showering in them daily. You've worn your bed sheets to work because you can't get out of them. And they won't come off you. You need to peel them. The phrase, wash me, is visibly written on your jeans. Your tan T-shirt is now a green T-shirt. Your boss takes you to one side and reminds you that the company's casual day policy does not allow for a college graduation gown and snorkeling fins. There you go, signs, it's time to do your laundry. Paul Baker.

0: 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Remember those days? Eagerly anticipating the arrival home so you could check your laptop to see who was writing on your Facebook wall. Do you remember those days? And finally, things you've forgotten you used to do. Remember when you had to use the TV to actually watch TV?
1: Paul Baker.

0: Books for Perfectionists on the way very soon, and Fake Beach Facts as well. This is Paul Baker at the weekend with Tina Turner on the way, Wilson Phillips coming up, Tracy Ullman and REM. First, though, here's Boney M.
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0: Perfectionists. 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The Girl with the Anatomically Correct Dragon Tattoo. 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These are books for perfectionists. 50 Shades of Great. Is It Exactly Fahrenheit 451? The Old Man and the OCD. No Fault of Our Stars. And the final book for perfectionists, Everyone Poops Except Me.
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0: The Weeknd with music from Run DMC coming up shortly, Walk This Way. ABBA coming up as well with Name of the Game. First, though, here's the Urban Cookie Collective, and this is Sail Away.
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0: Right then, here are some failed board games for you right now, like Clueless, or Hungry Hungry Hipsters, Mouse Crap, Trivial Pantsuit, Monogamy, the only game you'll ever need, that we are so bored that we are playing a board game game, Connect 4 Million, Hug It Out Robots, 25 to Life, Sorry Not Sorry, and finally, Dick Pictionary.
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